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4: Hi, I'm Kid Kelly with your 80s backtracks and your 80s hot hits for this week. Here's a song that peaked at number 10 on the UK singles charts and number 1 here in the US. It also picked up a Grammy nom for Best Pop Vocal Performance, Male. Here's Babies, former lead singer John Waite, with hot hit 25 this week, Missing You.

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Now, here's a song that Paul Anthony of Full Force came up with while working out with his girlfriend who shouted, "I love you from head to toe." He then collaborated with Lisa Velez, and she sang about a deep romantic devotion, utilizing jewelry and precious metal metaphors like a 14-karat love. Here's Lisa with Cult Jam and Hot Hit 23 this week. 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
3: 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How's Squeaks doing? 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
15: Hey, you. Welcome back. My name's Kid Kelly. Got your top 25 hot hits for this week, comprised from satellite airplay, historic charts, statistical charts, our exclusive KK genome, etc., etc. Now, here's a song from this duo's 11th studio album called H2O. It hit number one on the U.S. charts. Listening to the lyrics, you might assume the song describes a predatory, dangerous woman. However, half of the band confirmed it's actually a metaphor for 1980s New York City. The lyrics represent the city's then intense greed, wealth, and ambition. During that era, a place could chew you up if you weren't careful. Here's Daryl Hall and John Oates with Hot Hit 22 this week. Man Eater.

week. Now, the legendary Michael Jackson unexpectedly called this artist on Christmas Day to suggest writing music together. The artist thought it was a fan prank, so Jackson flew to England and stayed with him, where they started working on this song. It hit number one on the U.S. charts on December 10th in 83 and stayed in the top spot for six straight weeks. Hot hit number 20 this week, the legendary Michael with the legendary Paul McCartney. Say, say.

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5: 105.7 WDNY weather. Tonight stays mostly cloudy around 50 degrees with gentle northerly breezes. Sunday brings rain showers and a chance of precipitation with highs in the mid-60s and the showers continuing Sunday night near 55 degrees. Monday keeps a slight chance of rain showers in the mid-60s, then turns mostly cloudy Monday night. Tuesday is mostly cloudy and milder, near 71 degrees. Currently, it's clear and 61 degrees.

Hey you, happy weekend. This is Kid Kelly counting down your top 25 hot hits. This next band wasn't sure if this song was good enough for their World Machine album. It had a more commercial sound and glossier production, they felt, than their previous jazz funk recordings. Well, they're glad they faced their fears because this became their first and biggest hit. Here's Level 42 with Hot Hit 19 this week, Something About You.

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Rogers here. Alive. Hot hit number 18. That's Bon Jovi. My name's Kid Kelly. This is the place that plays a decade of 80s backtracks this time every weekend. Now, this artist was 15 when she recorded this song for her self-titled debut album. She says she was an adult before she realized the original lyrics were about teenagers wanting privacy from adults. Tiffany has hot hit 17 this week. I think we're alone now.

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8: 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The band nicknamed it a Hooter and used it as the inspiration for their name. Hot Hit 16 this week is from Hooters. 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

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This is Kid Kelly. This band's lead singer wrote this song about a male friend whose partner wanted to keep their relationship a secret and demanded you keep your voice low. Shh. Here's Amy Mann and Till Tuesday with Hot Hit 14 this week. Voices carry.

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4: 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It was created to raise money for Live Aid and African Famine Relief. Hot hit Lucky 13 this week. Mick Jagger, David Bowie, dancing in the streets.
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12 this week. Legendary Purple Majesty Prince with Kiss. This is Kid Kelly Top 25, comprised from satellite airplay, historic charts, statistical charts, national airplay, etc., so forth. Now, the original beats in the song actually incorporated the drum pattern from Michael Jackson's Billie Jean, while the lyrics were partly inspired by Grandmaster Flash's The Message and T.S. Eliot's poem The Wasteland. Released in late 85, the new version reached number one on the UK charts and topped the U.S. charts in 86. Hot hit 11 this week is Pet Shop Boys with West End Girls.

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My name is Kid Kelly. Top 25 hot hits for this week. Thank you for listening. Here's a song that served as this artist's major pop comeback. It was featured in the Rocky IV movie as well. It hit number 4 in the U.S. Hot hit number 10 is James Brown. Ow! Living in America.

80s hot hits across the USA. Number 9 is Breakfast Club, Right on Track, and this is Kid Kelly. Now, the keyboardist of this band wrote this famous synth riff when he was about 14 or 15. The band originally nicknamed the draft of this song the Juicy Fruit Song because the bouncy melody reminded them of the upbeat commercial jingles for the gum. Before hitting global success, the track ran through several other iterations before it was released multiple times and became a

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3: 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How's Squeaks doing? 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Oh, and his breathing should sound like this.
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10: 105.7 WDNY weather. Tonight stays mostly cloudy around 50 degrees with gentle northerly breezes. Sunday brings rain showers and a chance of precipitation with highs in the mid-60s and the showers continuing Sunday night near 55 degrees. Monday keeps a slight chance of rain showers in the mid-60s, then turns mostly cloudy Monday night. Tuesday is mostly cloudy and milder near 71 degrees. Currently, it's clear and 57 degrees.
11: 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Here's a song with a lot of numbers. It reached number 8 on the R&B singles chart, number 25 on the Hot 100, number 12 on the

the 80s hot hits on 80s backtracks across the USA. That's number 6, Glass Tiger, Someday. My name's Kid Kelly, top 25 hot hits from satellite airplay, historic charts, national airplay, statistical charts, and the now world-famous KK Genome. This song is the lead single from this artist's 5th studio album called Tropico. Earned her a Grammy Award nomination for Best Female Pop Vocal Performance. 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

80s hot hits on your weekend with Wang Chung. Dance Hall Days at number 4. This is Kid Kelly with your top 25 hot hits. Thanks for listening. This song was the last song that George Michael and Andrew Ridgeley performed together during their live farewell concert at Wembley Stadium back in 86. Together as Wham, here's Hot Hit 3 this week. I'm Your Man.

Kimmel and the Gang getting down on it. Hot hit number two this week. And my name's Kid Kelly with your top 25 hot hits, comprised from national airplay, satellite airplay, statistic charts, historic charts, and the somewhat infamous KK Gnome. Now, some of this week's number one song's success was heavily propelled by a creative MTV music video featuring Fee Wabel of a band as a carnival barker and a young boy riding a carnival ride. The track was co-written by Fee and producer David Foster and Toto guitarist Steve Lukather. Members of the band Toto also contributed background vocals and some instrumentation, did you know? Hot hit number one this week. Here's the Tubes with She's a Beauty.

0: This week's number one, the Tubes and She's a Beauty. My name is Kid Kelly, thanking you for listening. Thanks for being true. Thanks for being you. See you here, same time, same place, next weekend. Backtrack USA.
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0: Hi, I'm Kid Kelly with your top 25 hot hits for this week. Here's a song written by band member Jonas Berggren. Then Arista Records executive Clive Davis heard Jonas singing it on a bus in Stockholm, Sweden, and rushed it to America. It was number one on the charts for 6 consecutive weeks, but was the number one song of '94. Here's Ace of Base with Hot Hit 25 this week. The song.

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0: of you and your ears with 90s hot hits on your weekend. Yeah, this is Kid Kelly with Spin Doctors Two Princes at number 24. This artist wrote this song reflecting on a transformative visit to the Grand Canyon and studying elements of Buddhism. Before he went solo, he co-wrote songs including Starships We Built This City and Hearts These Dreams. Hot hit 23 is Martin Page. Here's In the House of Stone and Light.
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12: Welcome back. Me is Kid Kelly. Thank you for listening. Got your top 25 hot hits for this week on the song number 22. It spent 8 consecutive weeks at number 1 and became this icon's 7th chart-topping single in the U.S. It also ranks as the biggest hit of 1993. From her massive 3rd studio album, Music Box, Hot Hit 22 belongs to Mariah Carey. Here's Dream Lover.
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0: retirement age. 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
5: 105.7 WDNY weather. Tonight stays mostly cloudy around 50 degrees with gentle northerly breezes. Sunday brings rain showers and a chance of precipitation with highs in the mid-60s and the showers continuing Sunday night near 55 degrees. Monday keeps a slight chance of rain showers in the mid-60s, then turns mostly cloudy Monday night. Tuesday is mostly cloudy and milder, near 71 degrees. Currently, it's clear and 54 degrees.
6: 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The track also won a Grammy Award for Best Rap Solo Performance in 99. 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

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Every week at this time, I get you a decade of 90s hot hits. Thank you so much for listening. Here's a song created by Belgian producers who created this track without any words. They then asked rapper Ray Slingart to sing rap lyrics to the beat. Ray then suggested bringing in Anita Doth to add powerful female vocals to the track as well. Ray is the iconic

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I'm Kid Kelly with your 90s backtracks, comprised by national airplay, satellite airplay, historic charts, statistical charts, etc. Here's your top 25 for this week as we hit number 16. It's the opening track and lead single from this band's breakthrough 91 second album, Nevermind. It became the ultimate anthem for Generation X and flannel-wearing Doc Martin types. 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

Gals Want, Hot Hit 15 this week by Christina Aguilera. Dudes Do as Well. And I'm Kid Kelly counting down this weekend's top 25 hot hits. Here's a song that reached number one in the U.S. on the Hot 100 chart, and it uses the famous bass line from Under Pressure from Queen and David Bowie. 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

0: 90s hot hits of Britney Spears, You Drive Me Crazy. Head of that Charles and Eddie, Would I Lie to You, and Tracy Chapman's Give Me One Reason. This is Kid Kelly. Same time, same place every weekend. 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
0: Welcome back. These are your top 25 hot hits for this week. My name is Kid Kelly. Here's this band's lead single from their 10th studio album, Superstition. This track marks a clear musical departure from an alternative gothic rock band into a new, brighter mid-tempo dance pop style. Hot hit number 10 this week, Susie and the Band.

The song Killing Me Softly is hot at 9 this week. That's the Fugees. My name's Kid Kelly. Got your top 25 hot hits. Marky Mark is the stage name of Mark Wahlberg, who formed his group after a really brief stint in New Kids on the Block with his older brother, Donnie. The music video showcased his then and still muscular physique and stuff. Hot at number 8 this week, Marky Mark and the Funky Bunch, Good Vibrations.

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5: 105.7 WDNY weather. Tonight stays partly cloudy around 50 degrees with

podcast comprised from national airplay, satellite airplay, historic charts, statistical charts, and an exclusive KK Kid Kelly genome. Now, this is a German Euro dance group who had a massive global hit with this song. It helped define early Euro dance here in the U.S. The song hit number one in the U.K., Netherlands, Spain, Switzerland, and Greece. Here it hit number three. Here's SNAP Snap. Hot hit seven this week is The Power.

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This is Kid Kelly with your top 25 hot hits. Thank you for listening. This is a song originally created on a modest $5,000 budget to serve as a B-side. Record executives heard the track and said, nope, it's too powerful to waste as a secondary track, and they made it a standalone single. The artist wrote the lyrics and recorded her vocals in a makeshift basement studio setup. The song topped the charts in more than 30 countries and became the best-selling physical single worldwide in 1990. The artist, Madonna. Hot hit 5 this week, Vogue.

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getting close to you with hot hit number 4 this week of your top 25 hot hits. My name is Kid Kelly. Thank you for listening. Eddie Van Halen recorded this song's guitar solo wearing his pajamas and slippers, completely winging it. Hot hit number 3 this week, the very talented Eddie and Van Halen with Right Now.

Kelly with Hot Hit 2, Jennifer Page and Crush. And this is Kid Kelly. Top 25 Hot Hits get down to this, your number one song. It's a slow building ballad that opens up with this gentle piano and acoustic guitar before soaring into electric guitars. Get ready. Song peaked at number 7 on the U.S. charts, number 2 on the Adult Contemporary chart, and number 2 on the U.K. singles chart. This week, it's Hot Hit number 1, Bryan Adams, Please Forgive Me. Still.

0: just got this week's number one hot hit. Number one song, it's Bryan Adams and Please Forgive Me. My name is Kid Kelly. Enjoy the first weekend of fall. I'll see you back here this time, same place, next weekend. Thanks for being true and listening. Thanks for being you.
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0: Oh, you remind me, there's Nickelback, and they are reminding us that they're still here. They've got a new album coming out. In fact, it's coming at the end of October. October 30th will be the release date for the new album from Nickelback called Everything Under the Sun. Nickelback there, How You Remind Me, and to be with you, Mr. Big, I'm Joe. Glad to be with you. Thank you for being with me and having the radio turned on. Alex Warren coming up. And the Eurythmics.
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0: I'll be there for you. The Rembrandt's theme from Friends, the TV show, Alex Warren's Ordinary. And in the middle, Here Comes the Rain Again from Eurythmics. Thanks for tuning in. Post Malone, Morgan Wallen coming up, and we'll take a look at the things on the calendar for today, the 26th day of September.
1: With SRN News, I'm Ron Taylor. President Trump has

0: rejected Iran's proposal to reopen the Strait of Hormuz. This week, Iran offered to reopen the strait and resume talks on its nuclear program in 7 days if the U.S. would lift its blockade of Iranian ports, waive sanctions on Iranian oil sales, and observe a ceasefire that would include Lebanon. President Trump said no. A powerful storm is creeping along the northeast, causing high winds and knocking out electricity for thousands of people. The nor'easter is affecting the mid-Atlantic area and New England. At one point, around 100,000 customers were without power Saturday. The National Weather Service warns that high winds, tides, and heavy rain will continue through Sunday. In New Jersey, New York, and other places, some streets are flooded and some homes and businesses are inundated. The storm has led to canceled flights, concert postponements, and disrupting sports events. Officials are urging caution. This is SRN News.
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4: 105.7 WDNY weather. Tonight stays partly cloudy around 50 degrees with light northerly winds. Sunday brings rain showers in the mid-60s with gentle northerly breezes, and rain showers likely Sunday night near 55 degrees. Monday keeps a slight chance of rain showers in the mid-60s, then Monday night stays mostly cloudy near 55. Tuesday is mostly cloudy around 71 degrees. Currently, it's clear and 53 degrees.

0: Sixpence, none the richer, and there she goes. There she goes again. Hey, it's Joe. It's the 26th day of September. There are a few things on the calendar, special days today. It's National Chimichanga Day. That sounds good. It's Better Breakfast Day. How about a breakfast chimichanga? Why not? It's also National Day of Praise and Worship. It's Dumpling Day, Pancake Day today, and Lumberjack Day. Along with that, it's Alpaca Day, and today is also National Day for the Total Elimination of Nuclear Weapons. And finally, today, the 26th of September, National Johnny Appleseed Day. Those are the things on the calendar for today, September 26th.
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Bryan Adams in heaven. Actually, he's in his own form of heaven, his Canadian home, as he tours Canada right now with his Roll with the Punches tour. I'm Joe with Alanis Morissette. Here's You Learn.

0: It's a nice day to tour again. That's the name of the tour right now for Billy Idol, the same tour name he used last year, last summer and fall. White Wedding, Billy Idol, and right before, Billy Idol had music there from the movies, from 50 Shades of Grey, Love Me Like You Do, from Ellie Goulding. Alanis Morissette and Bryan Adams starting out the set. Bryan's got a new album coming our way in November called How's It Going? And he says it's kind of a love song, love note to his native Canada. Looking forward to that. A 12-song compilation from Bryan Adams coming in November. Coming up in just a minute on the radio, Walk the Moon and Genesis.
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0: I hope I didn't put you to sleep with that lullaby. Sean Mullins and Lullaby. Also, That's All from Genesis. Shut Up and Dance from Walk the Moon. It's Joe with Men at Work coming up in just a couple of minutes. Thank you for having the radio turned on. Keep it turned on and turned up. We're going to take a look at today in history, the history of music, music history and things in history for this day, September 26th, coming up in just a few minutes.
1: With SRN News, I'm Ron Taylor. It's been determined that invisible American lasers are reportedly now destroying Iranian weapons and infrastructure.
2: The U.S. military is deploying advanced infrared laser weapons in the Strait of Hormuz in Iran to destroy Iranian drones, cruise missiles, and equipment at a fraction of the cost of traditional munitions. These 50-year-in-development systems, controlled via Xbox-like controllers, operate at light speed with minimal logistical demands, giving the U.S. a decisive edge in the ongoing conflict. Ken Lorman reporting.
1: Some former Kennedy Center employees are accusing officials at the performing arts venue of long knowing about structural issues they recently cited as new problems. The center closed temporarily in September as officials cited safety risks from structural deterioration. This is SRN News.
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7: 105.7 WDNY weather. Tonight stays partly cloudy around 50 degrees with light northerly winds. Sunday brings rain showers in the mid-60s with gentle northerly breezes and rain showers likely Sunday night near 55 degrees. Monday keeps a slight chance of rain showers in the mid-60s. Then Monday night stays mostly cloudy near 55. Tuesday is mostly cloudy around 71 degrees. Currently, it's foggy and misty and 51 degrees.

0: Risk It All from Bruno Mars, still out on tour with his The Romantic Tour. It's Joe here taking a look at the calendar for today, the history calendar. Things on the calendar for September 26th include 1975, the Rocky Horror Picture Show opened for the first time in Westwood, California. It featured a young Meatloaf, also Tim Curry and Susan Sarandon. The movie tanked. Nobody wanted to go see it. It did not do well at the box office, but later it became the cult classic that it still is today. People starting to see it at midnight showings and throwing toast and, well, you know the whole story. Rocky Horror Picture, though, got its debut on this day in 1975 and did not get off to a great start. Somebody who did have a great start to her career is Whitney Houston, and she scored her fifth of seven consecutive number ones on this day, September 26, 1987, when Didn't We Almost Have It All topped the Hot 100 for Whitney Houston. Speaking of topping the charts, Pink landed her first number one album in America with The Truth About Love, her sixth studio album. It features the hits Blow Me One Last Kiss and Just Give Me a Reason. 2012, Pink reaching number one on the box office album chart. We lost Robert Palmer on this day, 2003. 54-year-old Robert Palmer died of a heart attack in Paris after a quiet dinner and a movie. And it was way back in 1957, the musical West Side Story, a retelling of Romeo and Juliet with New York City gang members, debuted on Broadway at the Winter Garden Theater. It ran for 732 performances. And that's a look at today, September 26th.
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0: Going crazy with the purple one. There's Prince kicking off another great hour of great music. I'm Joe with Olivia Rodrigo and Matthew Wilder coming up after Castle on the Hill. Here's Ed Sheeran.
1: When I was 6 years old, I broke my leg

0: no, I don't want to do that. That's Olivia Rodrigo. I might kiss you, but I don't want to drop dead. Olivia Rodrigo and Drop Dead, wrapping up that set of music right before Olivia, Matthew Wilder's Break My Stride, and Castle on the Hill from Ed Sheeran, and Prince with Let's Go Crazy. Ed postponing shows on the East Coast in New England because of the weather situation, and we'll see when those all get rescheduled. Coming up in just a couple of minutes, no rescheduling here. I've got a docket that includes Don Henley, The Police, Lumineers, and Semisonic all coming up. Stay with me.
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0: Oh Hey from the Lumineers. I always wonder when I hear that song if they meant to leave that. It sounds like a person off mic saying last one, like guiding them, but I don't know. It's in the song, so maybe they wanted it that way. Oh Hey Lumineers and Don Henley with The Heart of the Matter right before that. Don't Stand So Close to Me from The Police coming up in just a minute. Hang on for Semisonic as promised, and I've got Ava Max coming up.
1: With SRN News, I'm Ron Taylor. A new move against Iran's financial network is being welcomed as a step toward holding the terror financing regime accountable. Bernie Bennett has more.
2: The United Arab Emirates says it has sanctioned local branches of Iran's bank, Meli, accusing them of violating laws against money laundering, terrorism financing, and weapons proliferation. The order blocks financial transactions between the branches and Iran, including trade finance and fund transfers. Critics say the UAE should go further and stop Iran from rerouting money through third countries. Bernie Bennett reporting.
1: Some former Kennedy Center employees are accusing officials at the performing arts venue of long knowing about structural issues they recently cited as new problems. The anonymous whistleblowers allege in a letter to Congress that top Kennedy Center official Matt Floca halted a funded plan to address roofing issues in April. He denies that and says recent investigations reveal new hazards at the building. This is SRN News.
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7: 105.7 WDNY weather. Tonight stays partly cloudy around 50 degrees with light northerly winds. Sunday brings rain showers in the mid-60s with gentle northerly breezes, and rain showers likely Sunday night near 55 degrees. Monday keeps a slight chance of rain showers in the mid-60s, then Monday night stays mostly cloudy near 55. Tuesday is mostly cloudy around 71 degrees. Currently, it's foggy and misty and 50 degrees.

0: Do you believe in love? Huey Lewis and the News. And Kings and Queens from Ava Max right before that. Yeah, I believe in love. How about you? Thanks for joining me. More of the music that you love coming up in just a couple of minutes. I'm Joe. I've got Portugal the Man. You too on the way.
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0: What doesn't kill you makes you stronger. They're stronger from Kelly Clarkson, sporting a new kind of a bob haircut that people are talking about on social media the last few weeks. She's spending more time with her family these days now that the TV show has wrapped up and she's not coming back to the TV show. Although she'll be on The Voice and she's still going to be making music and doing live shows. Kelly Clarkson, stronger. Savage Garden, truly, madly, deeply, right before that. I'm Joe with music on the way from Huntrix. Got to hear from Sheryl Crow, too.
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0: A change would do you good. There's Sheryl Crow, also Journeys Faithfully, and Huntrix with Golden. Journeys Neil Sean just squeaked by a deadline that came up. Remember earlier this year, he had filed a trademark for Journey Beyond. Well, apparently that was all he did, was kind of file for it, and there was a 6-month period that if he didn't follow through with more paperwork, the thing would just go away. Well, Thursday was the deadline for he and his lawyers to file the paperwork to continue working on that trademark for Journey Beyond, and they just squeaked in on Wednesday night, got all the paperwork taken care of to get an extension as they work on that trademark for Journey Beyond. We'll see where that goes after Journey's farewell tour. The Final Frontier wraps up. Jonathan Cain of the band has already said that he will be leaving after this tour. Coming up in just a minute, hang on, Maroon 5 and the Human League coming up.
1: With SRN News, I'm Ron Taylor. A new move against Iran's financial network is being welcomed as a step toward holding the terror financing regime accountable.
2: The United Arab Emirates says it has sanctioned local branches of Iran's bank, Meli, accusing them of violating laws against money laundering, terrorism financing, and weapons proliferation. The order blocks financial transactions between the branches and Iran, including trade finance and fund transfers. Critics say the UAE should go further and stop Iran from rerouting money through third countries. Bernie Bennett reporting.
1: Hurricane Nolo has just skirted the Hawaiian Islands as it's gained intensity, but officials say it still poses a risk of flash floods, dangerous winds, and extreme surf in areas recovering from previous storms. Nolo was churning slowly south of Hawaii's Big Island Saturday with maximum sustained winds of 90 miles per hour. The storm center was about 160 miles south of Hawaii's southernmost point. This is SRN News.
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8: 105.7 WDNY weather. Tonight stays partly cloudy around 50 degrees with light northerly winds. Sunday brings rain showers in the mid-60s with gentle northerly breezes and rain showers likely Sunday night near 55 degrees. Monday keeps a slight chance of rain showers in the mid-60s. Then Monday night stays mostly cloudy near 55. Tuesday is mostly cloudy around 71 degrees. Currently, it's clear and 50 degrees.

0: Crash Into Me, Dave Matthews Band, one of the folks taking part in Farm Aid earlier today. Farm Aid 2026 in Virginia Beach, Virginia, with Mellencamp and Willie Nelson and Neil Young and many others. Crash Into Me from the Dave Matthews Band. I'm Joe, taking a look at the birthdays for today. It is the 26th day of September, and if you're having a birthday today, happy to you. You share your birthday with Linda Hamilton, the actress, is 70. Craig Chiquiso of the Jefferson Starship is 72. Melissa Sue Anderson from Little House on the Prairie, 64. Tennis star Serena Williams, 45. Happy birthday to Sean Slim Stockman, member of Boys to Men. He's 54. Cindy Herron, a member of En Vogue, is 65. And singer Christina Milian is 45. And finally, Cesar Rosas of the band Los Lobos turns 72. Those are your celebrity birthdays for today. And if you're celebrating, well, happy birthday to you today.
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Fine Young Cannibal, She Drives Me Crazy, starting out this hour. Hang on for The Clash and also Lady Gaga. But first, 1979, Smashing Pumpkins.

0: Well, where are you going to go? Don't go anywhere. Stay with me. There's the clash. Should I stay or should I go? If you pose that question to me, I'll always say, yeah, stay right here. I've got more great music coming up. Ed Sheeran's on the way in just a couple in Chicago. And hang on for Bryan Adams. It's all coming up. So stay with me.
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0: Ryan Adams currently touring his Roll with the Punches tour with Pat Benatar opening up. He's in Canada, and he's getting ready to release his next album called How's It Going? He says it's a love story, a love song, or a love note to his native Canada, with 12 songs coming on November 6th from Ryan Adams. Can't stop this thing we started. Coming up in just a minute, let's keep the train rolling. Tom Petty and Olivia Dean coming up.
1: With SRN News, I'm Ron Taylor. Hurricane Nolo has just skirted the Hawaiian Islands as it's gained intensity, but officials say it still poses a risk for flash floods, dangerous winds, and extreme surf in areas recovering from previous storms. Nolo was churning slowly south of Hawaii's Big Island Saturday with maximum sustained winds of 90 miles per hour. The storm center was about 160 miles south of Hawaii's southernmost point and could strengthen into a potentially life-threatening and catastrophic storm through the weekend. Hawaiians are still recovering from recent hurricanes Lala and Lowell. Two separate mass shootings in different townships in South Africa have left at least 27 people dead, and police have evacuated homes near a U.S. airbase in England and have arrested several men over suspected explosive offensives there. We will update you as these stories become available to us. This is SRN News.
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3: 105.7 WDNY weather. Tonight stays partly cloudy around 50 degrees with light northerly winds. Sunday brings rain showers in the mid-60s with gentle northerly breezes, and rain showers likely Sunday night near 55 degrees. Monday keeps a slight chance of rain showers in the mid-60s. Then Monday night stays mostly cloudy near 55. Tuesday is mostly cloudy around 71 degrees. Currently, it's 50 degrees.

0: Man I Need, Olivia Dean, and also Tom Petty, Free Fallin'. Fatboy Slim in there too in the middle with Praise You. Tom Petty fans, take note, that new Tom Petty box set, a 4-CD box set coming in November. November 6th is the release date for Origins, 1971 to 1978, focusing on the early days, the origins of Tom Petty. Free Fallin' there from Tom Petty. Coming up in just a minute, Dua Lipa and The Verve.
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0: I knew it. I knew you. Taylor Swift from Toy Story 5. Taylor Swift is getting more music out to us on Friday. 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

0: her Paris residency, getting great reviews too. So much so, she's had so much fun. I think the story was last week, she was dancing barefoot and dancing on top of a car and celebrating. Way to go, Celine Dion. The Power of Love from Celine, right before Carly Rae Jepsen. Coming up in just a second, hang on for Smash Mouth.
1: With SRN News, I'm Ron Taylor. President Trump posted on social media earlier yesterday. Richard Boyd has details.
2: President Trump posted an image early Saturday morning on his Truth Social platform of the Strait of Hormuz, labeled Trump Strait, in the first public indication of his thinking after Iran proposed the New Deal and suggested it might help the president ahead of the midterm elections. The White House on Friday said only that U.S. officials were having positive and constructive conversations with mediators on the Iran war. Earlier in the week, Iran held hours of indirect talks with the U.S. Richard Boyd reporting.
1: Two separate mass shootings in different townships in South Africa have left at least 27 people dead in that area, and police have evacuated homes near a U.S. air base in England and arresting several men over suspected explosive offenses. We'll update you as these stories develop. This is SRN News.
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4: 105.7 WDNY weather. Sunday brings rain showers near 63 degrees with gentle northerly breezes. And rain showers continue Sunday night as skies turn cloudy around 50 degrees. Monday stays unsettled with a chance of rain showers in the mid-60s and light northerly winds. By Tuesday, partly sunny weather returns near 71, with Tuesday night partly cloudy around 50. Currently, it's partly cloudy and 49 degrees.

0: Stevie Nicks, Stand Back. And right before Stevie, music from David Guetta featuring Sia. It's Titanium, Walking on the Sun from Smash Mouth. I'm going to walk out the door here and say thank you for spending some time with me. I'm Joe, coming up in just a couple of minutes as I make my way out the door. Hang on for Ed Sheeran, Three Doors Down coming up too. Have a great day.
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1: Media station. With SRN News, I'm Ron Taylor. Two separate mass shootings in different townships in South Africa have left at least 27 people dead, and police evacuating homes near a U.S. airbase in England, arresting several men over suspected explosive offenses. More on those stories as we get developments on that. Powerful storm creeps along the northeast coast, still causing high winds and knocking out electricity. The nor'easter is affecting the Mid-Atlantic area as well as New England. At one point, around 100,000 customers were without power Saturday. The National Weather Service warns that high winds, tides, and heavy rain will continue through today. In New Jersey, New York, and elsewhere, some streets are flooded and some homes and businesses are inundated. Officials are urging residents to use caution. Hurricane Nala just skirting the Hawaiian Islands as it gained intensity, but officials say it still poses a risk of flash floods and dangerous winds. This is SRN News.
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4: 105.7 WDNY weather. Sunday brings rain showers near 63 degrees with gentle northerly breezes. And rain showers continue Sunday night as skies turn cloudy around 50 degrees. Monday stays unsettled with a chance of rain showers in the mid-60s and light northerly winds. By Tuesday, partly sunny weather returns near 71, with Tuesday night partly cloudy around 50. Currently, it's partly cloudy and 49 degrees.
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6: Children are vulnerable at any age. But a recent study found that when it comes to child abuse, the first year of life is the most dangerous of all. 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Taryn?
14: Thanks, Chris. Our guest is Dr. John M. Leventhal, professor of pediatrics at Yale Medical School. He was the lead author of a study that looked at child abuse in America. I think the most eye-opening stat in your research was the age that children are most likely to be hospitalized as a result of abuse. Let's start there.
7: First of all, what we were looking at was children who were hospitalized for serious injuries. And those children tended to be less than 3 years of age, and the majority were less than 1 year of age. When you look at child abuse around the country, including physical abuse, sexual abuse, and neglect, children are subjected to those kinds of experiences at all ages. So we were just focusing on children who were hospitalized for serious injuries, and those tended to be very young.
14: Is child abuse becoming more or less common today?
7: I think it's becoming less common. It is hard to sort that out, but the data from Child Protective Service agencies, those are the agencies that citizens and professionals have to report to in various states around the country, report fewer cases that are substantiated, that is, cases that the agency believes are abuse, neglect, or sexual abuse. There's been a dramatic decrease in the last 20 years related to physical abuse, with substantiations down by about 50 to 55%, and the same for sexual abuse. So I think things are better in this country.
14: Every new parent is aware of sudden infant death syndrome. It certainly gets a lot more attention than child abuse, but which is actually more common?
7: Well, SIDS, or sudden infant death syndrome, sometimes called crib death, occurs in about 50 per 100,000 births each year in the United States. And those are children between 0 and 1 year of age. We found in our study that the rate of serious physical abuse in children less than 1 year of age was almost the same as that of SIDS. And we were actually surprised about that. There is a national campaign to remind and tell every mother and father of a newborn to keep their child on their back when the child's asleep. Also, latest recommendations include removing bumpers, removing soft pillows, and basically the baby should be sleeping face up on a flat and firm surface like a mattress. We don't remind our parents of newborns that children can be abused, that crying can be very troublesome, frustrating, worrisome to parents, and that sometimes that frustration can result in a child being hurt by an adult like a mother or father. And we need to figure out a way to make that a national campaign comparable to the campaign called Back to Sleep related to SIDS prevention.
14: The logical conclusion is that an abuser is a parent, but can you bring it into focus a little more than that?
7: Certainly when we're dealing with serious injuries related to physical abuse, the most likely abuser is the parent. They are around the child the most. The study I did didn't shed any light on that, on the specifics of who abuses, but we know from other studies that men are more likely to abuse than women related to these young infants. That includes fathers, stepfathers, and mothers' boyfriends. Mothers also can end up hurting their children, and sometimes babysitters can as well.
14: Of course, there's no rational excuse, but what are the factors that drive these parents to violence?
7: You're exactly right. There is no reasonable explanation related to what happens, but we know that being exhausted, that happens with new parents, being frustrated, not knowing what the baby wants, the baby cries, the crying can be quite irritating. You can hold the baby, cuddle the baby, rock the baby, feed the baby, change the baby, and still the baby's frustrated and crying. And what happens? Parents can lose it. There are things that may play a role into that. For instance, if you were abused growing up, maybe you've learned something about violence and don't know how to control yourself. If you're having problems with substance abuse, maybe that will play a role. If you're in a domestic violence relationship, maybe that will play a role. If you're stressed because you're impoverished, maybe that will play a role. So these factors can coalesce in a single parent and result in a child being injured. We know, though, that it can happen at any socioeconomic status, and it can happen to any parent. So I think it's important for parents to remember that if they are frustrated, if they are irritated with their baby, with their two-year-old, with their six-year-old, walk away. Don't hit, don't hurt, and certainly don't hurt in a serious way that can result in the child coming into the hospital.
14: Is there one type of injury that's most common?
7: In the children that we saw, the most common injury leading to a child being hospitalized was abusive head injury. So this is bleeding around the brain, in the brain, and it results in the child often becoming unconscious, needing respiratory support, and sometimes those children died. We also found in our study the second most common injury was children with fractures. Additionally, children might have abdominal injuries, that is the internal organs. They may have burns. They might have bruises. So those are the kind of injuries the children had.
14: What else can be done to reduce the rate of child abuse in the U.S.?
7: There are three strategies that are now in place in various communities around the country. One is home visiting, in which a new parent is asked whether they would like to participate in a home visiting program. These home visitors might be paraprofessionals who are trained, they might be nurses, and the paraprofessional nurse goes out on a weekly basis and provides advice on parenting. There's a parenting curriculum they use. They help with various stresses that the parents might be under and help both the mother and father be a more effective parent. And then probably somewhere between 400,000 to 500,000 families are receiving those services in this country, in various communities around the country. Another effort is education. In North Carolina and Western Pennsylvania and in British Columbia, there are interventions going on where every mother and father of a newborn in the hospital is reminded that babies cry, it's common, it can be frustrating, and don't shake or hurt the baby. And those efforts are now being studied by investigators, pediatricians, and others to see if that education that's provided to mothers and fathers early on and then is repeated in the pediatric offices, maybe with community service announcements through the media, through billboards, can make a difference in these communities. And that's being studied and tracked over time. And finally, I just want to say one other thing. There are communities that have actually taken on the resolve of figuring out ways to be more helpful to parents, starting at birth with a newborn and extending into the early school years. What can the community do in a more positive way to be helpful? Making parenting groups available short time, reminding parents that there are resources that they can go to if they're in trouble, and making it part of the fabric of the community that people are there to support parents, as opposed to having parents feeling isolated, alone, frustrated, and ending up doing something that they regret.
14: In the course of your research, what did you find is the most common misconception about child abuse?
7: I would say the major misperception is to think that it cannot happen to you. People can get very frustrated, they can feel very stressed, and when they do, they can make a mistake. So I would think that all new parents should think about this possibility. The mother should talk to the father and say, you know, I've heard this guy Leventhal talk, I've went to a parenting program. I know it can occur. Please make sure when I'm away and you, Dad, are taking care of the baby, that if you're feeling upset, worried, or frustrated, call me. Don't lash out at our baby. Same thing to say to grandparents, same thing to say to babysitters. So if the community understands this, we'll do better by our children.
14: Dr. John M. Leventhal, professor of pediatrics at Yale Medical School, thanks for joining us on InfoTrack.
7: Thank you.
14: And for InfoTrack, I'm Taryn McCall.
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6: If you or someone you love is getting close to retirement age or are already retired, you know that this turbulent economy can seriously shrink a retirement nest egg. If your golden age isn't looking quite so golden, our next guest has some answers for you. She's Erin Botsford, a leading financial planner and author of The Big Retirement Risk, Running Out of Money Before You Run Out of Time. Erin, I remember some years ago, somebody wrote a book called Die Broke, saying you should spend every dime before you leave the planet. But these days, people are running out of money before they're close to the end of their lifespan. Do you have any idea how many people are affected by this?
8: Probably all of them. I agree. If you could know the exact date that you were going to die, it would be so much fun because all of us would choose to die broke. Unfortunately, we don't know that date, and what most of us don't want to do is be a burden on society or our kids. So doing a little bit of planning would probably be the best way to avoid that.
6: Well, if you plan and the stock market crashes and burns, what do you do in that situation? Do all your plans go out the window?
8: No, I had been studying with certain economists since the early 90s, and this time in our economy was really quite predictable. It was the time that 77 million baby boomers would basically start going over the hill, and what would happen was that they would quit spending. And you know, it's spending that drives the economy, and when you have 77 million people who now turn into net savers, this time in our economy, in our history, it was bound to happen. So knowing that, I decided to create some strategies. And up until 2008, they were kind of a theory. After 2008, we saw that it really worked. Our clients actually did not have to change their lifestyle. So more people need to know about this. things didn't have to turn out so badly for so many people. So I am really hoping that if people will learn an entirely new and different way to think about their money, and that won't happen to them the next time around, because let me assure you, there will be more downtimes in the market. But that doesn't mean you're going to have to die broke.
18: Aaron, is this something that people can put into effect on their own, or do they need a broker to do this?
8: No, I encourage everybody to learn as much as they can. You know, I came from, you know, a life of poverty. I grew up in poverty. I had a lot of misfortune happen to me early in my life. And by trusting others early in my life, they burned me. And so I'm of the mindset that, you know, to thine own self be true. You need to learn these things on your own. That doesn't mean that you don't go to another financial advisor, but it certainly puts you in a better position to question, why do you think your strategies are going to work better? I like to create informed decision makers, mm-hmm. because I don't really think people should trust their money to anybody but themselves alongside an advisor, for instance. There's nothing wrong with having an advisor, but don't blindly give your money to anybody.
18: We're talking with Aaron Botsford, a financial advisor and author of The Big Retirement Risk, Running Out of Money Before You Run Out of Time. Aaron, let's look under the hood, if we can, just a little bit at your plan here. It looks like one of the first steps is to plot out what your needs are going to be. I'm thinking many people don't even do that.
8: No, I don't think that they do. And, you know, in the old days when we were growing up, it's kind of like you could throw your money any place. Many years ago, CDs, certificates of deposit, were paying 10 or 12%. I remember when I started in the business, they were paying 21%. So you didn't have to be quite as smart or intentional, but now you have to be. There's just no other way. And so what we do is we build a house of security. Well, you think about a house and you think about the foundation. There are some basic needs, and you want to first attack, what are your needs going to be in retirement? And sometimes we have people that say, I'm never going to retire. Like, for instance, me, I'm never going to retire. But there is a thing called financial independence, which buys you a little bit of freedom. So you first start off with the foundation, and those are your needs. Needs are your non-negotiable items. That's a place to live and what you're going to eat and maybe your health insurance. And so you want to make sure those cash flow items are created by investments. We call them lifestyle investments. And so we have characteristics. A lifestyle investment is something that you put your money in. It must produce an income either now or in the future. And that income must have one of these words associated with it. It must be safe, predictable, or guaranteed. And so basically you take the needs portion off the table and you identify how much is that going to be. Once that's done, now you can focus on investing in maybe a slightly more aggressive manner for your wants. And what are your wants? Well, it depends on who you are and your lifestyle. For some people, a manicure and pedicure is a want. Some people, it's a need. Depends on how much money you have. But certainly things like dining out, vacations, those are not needs. Those are wants.
18: What do you say to people who are getting up there in age? Maybe they're still working, but they haven't put aside the first nickel for retirement. Are they in big trouble at this point?
8: There's no time like the present. We can't turn back the past. I mean, you can't do that. So what do? Bury your head in the sand and do nothing about it? Of course not. My father, who died when I was 11, I remember he had one saying. He said, you know, the next 10 years are going to go by. The question is, what are you going to have to show for it? And I think that our society hasn't been as focused as it should have been about, guess what? 10 years from now, you are going to be 10 years older. And you need to start focusing on what is it that you want to have accomplished in those 10 years in a lot of different areas of your life. So I'm just trying to encourage people to get a little more intentional about how they spend their money, how they save, what they do with their time. My hero, my mentor, or I guess you would say, my husband and I sponsored a little couple from Nepal. Mm-hmm. And this little couple came over 7 years ago. They worked the night shift at Walmart, making $9.50 an hour. They sent $500 a month to Nepal to care for their two children because they had basically escaped a bad government. Mm-hmm. And in 2 years' time, they saved $8,000. So I always question when people say, oh, I can't save. Really? I really question that. They lived in a one-bedroom apartment. I mean, they're my heroes because maybe they didn't have internet when they started. Well, the really cool thing is they just put a down payment on a house, and they're living the American dream, and they became citizens 7 years later.
18: Oh, that's terrific.
8: So it's just a terrific story. And so when people say, well, I just can't save money, I just question that. No, you can't save money and eat out three times a week, but these people didn't eat out three times a week. That's really, truly the American dream, and it's given me great hope for people who actually want to put their nose to the grindstone and get ahead.
18: I know one of the words you used was guaranteed in terms of income or cash flow. What's the importance of insurance in this whole plan?
8: Well, it just depends on who you are. I mean, there's a lot of reasons to have insurance, and there's many different types of insurances. For instance, life insurance. I always encourage people, you know, if you bring a child into this world and you're responsible for their upbringing, then buy enough life insurance to get the child through college. I mean, my father died when I was 11. He left my mom with 6 kids and a $10,000 life insurance policy. Well, that clearly changed and altered forever the way I got to live my life. Mm-hmm. So, you know, insurance, I think, is important in its own time. Once you are financially independent and nobody's relying on you to support them, I think that the need for insurance falls off dramatically. But a different type of insurance might come up then. It'd be long-term care. I believe that most people should have long-term care insurance. Why? Because usually what ends up happening is one party in a couple will go down. They have a stroke or have Alzheimer's. And the whole family exhausts all of the money trying to take care of that one person. That person dies anyway. And the surviving spouse is left with nothing. So insurances have a place in people's lives for a time, and then they don't have. It's not a one solution for all people, but I believe that every financial instrument is just a tool. And I buy things when I need them, if they make sense, and I don't rule in or out anything. So many financial advisors have such biases. Everybody gets an annuity or nobody gets an annuity, and everybody gets life insurance or nobody does. And so they throw their biases into things, and I think that this does the end user, the consumer, I think it does them a disservice.
18: The book is The Big Retirement Risk, Running Out of Money Before You Run Out of Time, author Erin Botsford, and visit her website at thebigretirementrisk.com. Erin, thanks so much for joining us today on InfoTrack.
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18: 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Roy?
19: Thanks, Chris. We're joined by Erin Smith, Senior Research Specialist with the Pew Research Center's Internet and American Life Project. And he recently wrote a report that took a look at the ways that Americans are bargain hunting with their cell phones. And Erin, what did you find?
20: What we found is that about half of all cell phone owners use their phones in one way or another during the holiday shopping season, either to get a review on a product while they were in a store or to look up prices while they were in a store to make sure that they were getting a good deal.
19: What is the most popular thing that they're doing with phones?
20: The most common thing they're doing with their phones is phoning a friend. About a third of all cell owners said that they had called a friend for advice about a purchase that they were making over the holiday season. So apparently our friends are the first people we turn to when we're trying to decide whether to purchase something or not. Looking up prices online and looking up product reviews were about equally common. About a quarter of all cell owners did that. But friends and family are the first lifeline for people who are looking to decide whether or not they need to buy something or not.
19: Did you find that a lot of people end up leaving a store without buying once they check on something?
20: We did, actually. For people, that quarter of cell owners who had looked up a price on their phone on something they wanted to buy, we asked them what they did, what happened, what was the result of that. And we saw a pretty good mix of responses. About a third of them said, I didn't buy it at all. I decided better of it for whatever reason. A similar number said that they purchased the product at the store they were at. Either they were not able to find a better deal or it was so important that they buy it right that second that they purchased it there. And about 1 in 5 actually decided to purchase the product online. So left the store and went home and

0: possible thing at the lowest possible price, and in many instances, they're willing to delay gratification in order to reach both of those objectives. And obviously, those are, in a lot of cases, a bit opposed and are kind of a tough sell for the retailers of the world, for sure.
1: Aaron, are you surprised at how rapidly this trend has taken off?
0: You know, I have actually learned to stop being surprised by anything people do with their cell phones. In the last probably year or two, no matter what it is that we ask, it always comes in higher than we expected. And I've grown to learn that larger than average is the new normal when you're asking about anything people do with their mobile phones these days.
1: Did you find that there's a particular age category or gender, perhaps, that is more likely to use a smartphone for bargain shopping?
0: With age, it's actually fairly widespread. So when we look at price comparison specifically, it's fairly common up to about age 50 or so. So it's not just young kids who are out there trying to save their beer money from college. It's people who are in their 30s and in their 40s who are trying to make their dollar count. And we really don't see a drop-off in price matching behavior. First comes about age 50, and then it's quite uncommon for people over the age of about 65, which pertains largely to relatively low rate of smartphone adoption within that group. Although cell phoners of all ages are quite likely to rely on their friends and phone friends or family members from stores to get advice on things that they'd like to purchase. As far as price matching specifically, men are a bit more likely to do that than women are. We saw that urban and suburban residents were a bit more likely to do that than rural residents, but it was fairly widespread among a range of groups and actually among a range of income cohorts as well. People at both the high and low end of the income scale were equally likely to do that. So it seems like no matter who you are or how much money you make, everyone's out there looking for a deal.
1: There's one particular electronics retailer in the Midwest that will price match any online price that you find right there when you're in the store. Is that a type of policy that you think other stores may end up following?
0: This is such a new thing, and we've seen a lot of different approaches to this, ranging from some retailers who go out of their way to implement roadblocks to this type of behavior with proprietary barcodes and promoting store brands and so forth, to others who are more open about it. And I think there's a lot of different avenues for how to deal with this, and it will be interesting to see sort of how consumers respond as smartphones get more prevalent and as more people begin to take part in these types of activities.
1: Aaron Smith, Senior Research Specialist with the Pew Research Center's Internet and American Life Project. Thank you very much for joining us on InfoTrack.
0: Thanks for having me.
1: And for InfoTrack, I'm Roy Mackey.
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8: 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It remembers everything you survive.
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0: The CDC estimates that nearly one-fourth of all U.S. adults suffer from chronic pain. For many people, it's been a long road of tests and medications that have ultimately failed in easing their suffering. Experts theorize that's because a majority of this pain isn't being caused by structural damage, but learned neural pain pathways stemming from the brain. This experience is called neuroplastic pain. Last week, we discussed how these pathways are created and, more importantly, how they can be reversed. Once the diagnosis is confirmed, the next step is education. Carolyn Evans, a psychotherapist who specializes in chronic pain, says many patients find this part to be therapeutic, even before the real treatment has begun.
1: My clients have to wrap their brain around this whole paradigm shift, that their pain that they thought was originating in their neck is actually originating in the brain. We have to have buy-in before we can move forward. And then I want them to understand how this happened. And that's why I do the life stressors timeline, so they can kind of map out, oh, these are the events in my life, and this is when the pain showed up. And it becomes pretty clear, like big aha moments there.
0: Dr. Howard Schubiner says that having this understanding and believing that your pain can be fixed is crucial to successful treatment.
2: If you think you have a chronic condition that's never going to get better and you're just pushing through it, or you're just trying to distract yourself, the chance of that working extremely well is going to be low, because in the back of your mind, you're like, oh yeah, this is damaged, it's broken, I'll never get better, I'll just have to cope with it. The coping model for chronic pain and other conditions is necessary if there's actual structural damage, but if there's not, the coping model can actually be counterproductive. It's hard to fully dive in or lean into the sensation. It's hard to fully be liberated and say, I'm going to walk, I'm going to exercise, I'm going to love my life, and do it with the hope and the knowledge and the expectation that you're actually going to get better. That's what changes the neural circuits in the brain, is understanding of what's really going on, the belief of getting better, the possibility of really getting better, and throwing yourself into that wholeheartedly. And that can make all the difference in the world.
0: Schubiner is a clinical professor at the Michigan State University College of Human Medicine. He dives into neuroplastic pain in his new book, Unlearn Your Pain: The Science of Recovering from Chronic Pain, Fatigue, Anxiety, and Depression. When the actual pain reprocessing therapy begins, patients are asked to do something that many of them have spent years avoiding: paying attention to the hurt.
1: Somatic tracking is the core concept in pain reprocessing therapy, and it is literally just paying attention to the sensations without fear. That's the critical piece, because pain induces fear. It's a human response, but that fear fuels the pain. And so I spend lots of times with clients saying, listen, like, you can pay attention to this pain. You know, it's not structural. It's not dangerous. It's, you know, you've had the medical workup. We know it's not dangerous. So you can pay attention to it without fear. Like, and just like a light attention, like cloud watching attention, not test taking, brace yourself attention, just watching, not trying to control it. It's very simple, but it's not easy.
0: She says if patients can't acknowledge their pain without fear, the brain won't be able to reprogram the danger signals.
1: Neuroplastic pain, when that's happening in the brain, it's like a well-worn neural highway. And it's the easiest road for your brain to travel. So what we want to do with pain reprocessing therapy is give our nervous system options, give our brain options. So instead of that fear track, you say, oh, actually, there's another track. You can pay attention to this with just a gentle awareness. And it doesn't happen overnight. So it's all about getting the reps in. That's what I always tell my clients. You pay attention with fear when you can. If you can't pay attention without fear, then stop and do something else. Come back to it when your pain is about a 2, 3, 4, something like that.
0: The more patients practice that gentle awareness, the more they're able to form new neural networks.
1: I work with my clients. I tell them to set alarms in their phone 4 times a day. And the message says, I am safe. I am not in danger. Like 8 a.m., 12 p.m., 4 and 8. And literally just put their hand on their heart when that alarm goes off. You can do it anywhere. It can take 3 seconds. and you just feel the safety in your body. And that sends messages of safety to your brain. It's all about sending messages of safety to your brain. And over time, you are showing your brain, you're not telling it cognitively, you are showing it somatically that you are okay. And when the nervous system knows you're okay, it will chill out and stand down and stop pushing this pain.
0: Evan says the journey is different for everyone, but typically the program is an 8-week process. However, she warns that it won't be 8 weeks of direct progress.
1: There are setbacks along the way, and that's great. That's actually a sign that it's working. Like sometimes it is 2 steps forward, 1 step back when the pain starts to dissipate. That's just that old neural network, like holding on for dear life. It reminds me of like in Dorothy and the Wizard of Oz, the Wicked Witch, when they pour the water on her and she's like, oh, she's trying to stay alive. She's melting away. So the last gasps of the pain can be felt as setbacks, but setbacks are part of the process and you just have to trust the process.
0: Evans notes that it's important to stay focused on the end goal. And since the pain is being caused by mental factors like stress and trauma, this is a therapy that patients will use throughout their lives.
1: You carry this neuroscience education with you for the rest of your life because we are humans and we will have neuroplastic pain pop up. We just do. Especially for those of us that had some trauma in our background, it's just part of the life we're living.
2: The goal of this work is to give compassion to those people and understand it and understand that everyone has stress and issues in their life, and that can sometimes cause the brain's danger signal to create symptoms. It's a normal part of life. There's no stigma or shame involved in that, and the sensations are real because brain-created sensations are real. They're not imaginary.
0: For conditions that require constant practice, like many physical therapy exercises, it's typical that patients eventually fall off their programming. However, Schubiner says his patients often have the opposite problem.
2: Most people are so motivated to get better. They have been in pain or fatigue or anxiety. I saw a guy who was, his fatigue was so severe, he had literally to be fed by his grandfather for 8 months. This is a person in his 20s. Didn't have the energy to take a fork to his mouth. I mean, that's how severe. And he's completely fine now, completely reversed. People are extremely motivated to get better. They're suffering greatly. Sometimes they try too hard. It looks like I'm going to spend my whole day journaling and looking at podcasts and reading books and meditating. I'm going to spend my whole day doing that, and that's going to make me better. And that's a little bit of overkill, because one of the problems I mentioned, there's, you can have pain leading to fear of pain, leading to more pain, the pain, fear, pain cycle. But focus is another problem in a sense. You're focusing on the pain all the time by trying to fix it all the time. So that can be actually counterproductive at times.
0: Despite the success that Schubiner has seen in his patients and proven with his back pain study, there's still some hesitancy within the medical field to accept this new approach.
2: The people who really care about this are the people who are suffering. It's not so much, I must say, the medical profession at large or the alternative medical profession, because they tend to be steeped in their ways. They're looking at things from one point of view. They've got certain tools. They use those tools. They apply them. If they work, great. If they don't, well, that's too bad. The people who really care about making this change are the people who are suffering, people with chronic pain, fatigue, anxiety, depression, etc. And they're the ones who are searching and searching and looking for this. We have done a ton of research. We're doing more research every year to show the medical profession that this is viable and feasible.
0: But Schubiner says a main hurdle to getting other medical professionals on board is overcoming the current incentives that are set to maintain the status quo. There are financial motivations that encourage testing, surgeries, and medications.
2: Hospitals survive on that. Doc practices survive on that. And what are they going to start doing? They're going to say, well, no, we don't need more injections or more surgeries. We're going to talk to people longer. And so we'll make less money. And then the bosses say, well, wait a minute, what are you doing, Dr. So-and-so? You know, and a good friend of mine just pointed me to a memo that his section in his hospital received about the doctors saying, like, if you guys don't up your billing, you know, we're going to have to make cuts. You know, this is the reality of modern medicine. And so modern medicine is hard to change a big ocean liner like that. This is a revolution. It's a different way of thinking of things. Not everybody's going to jump on board when new things come about, when revolution occurs.
0: Schubiner's book, Unlearn Your Pain, is available now. You can find more information about Dr. Howard Schubiner, Carolyn Evans, and all of our guests on our website, radiohealthjournal.org. 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Sound designed by Jason Dickey. I'm Elizabeth Westfield.

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0: Affordable healthcare is an issue that Americans have been trying to fix for decades. The first community health centers were established in 1965, funded by President Lyndon B. Johnson's anti-poverty initiatives. These early hubs were a critical access point for primary and preventive care services and have continued to be a much-needed bridge in healthcare to this day.
5: Community health centers have been around 60 years, and we just achieved record-breaking numbers in terms of patients we serve, 50 million-plus Americans, 1 in 7 across the nation. We are different than hospitals in that we are ultimately about keeping people healthy in the community and preventing hospitalizations, preventing ER visits, preventing access to specialty care. So as a primary care doctor who's worked in community health centers, I know firsthand, you know, my job is to prevent disease, detect it, and treat it in the community so you can remain healthy and productive and working. And that's a key part of the value proposition we deliver.
0: That's Dr. Q Ree, President and CEO of the National Association of Community Health Centers. Since these centers are designed to serve people from all demographics, they operate under a different pay structure than most other institutions. They use a sliding fee scale where charges are based on a patient's household size and gross income compared to the federal poverty guidelines.
5: We accept all types of insurance at community health centers. That includes commercial, Medicare, and Medicaid. And we've been that trust broker across the nation for those 60 years. You may be unemployed or you may be employed, but not employed enough to have health insurance through your employer. And so we see uninsured patients as well. And we provide what is known as a sliding fee scale for those patients to give them a chance to get the care they need, but typically pay much less than the cost of that care.
0: Everyone is able to access these services, even those who cannot provide any payment. Ree says this structure allows these centers to be a valuable, trusted resource for Americans across the country.
5: There's 17,400 sites with all our welcome mats, with the front door to health. And in many cases, you know, these are folks who are below 100% of the poverty line. 70% of the patients we serve are below 100% of the poverty line.
0: As Ree mentioned, community health centers have become a vital resource for 1 in 7 Americans. That's millions of people who cannot afford traditional primary care services. Thankfully, these centers are able to keep patients in the healthcare system when they've been turned away from the larger traditional institutions.
5: We have challenges in our healthcare system with trust, accessibility, and affordability. And so I would say a lot of the demand, you know, the number one cause of bankruptcy for individuals and families is medical bankruptcy. And so we have an affordability crisis in our healthcare system. And this is where I like to highlight the role that primary care has, the role that community health centers have. Primary care delivers a 13-to-1 ROI. For every dollar, studies have shown, you save $13 because you prevent those hospitalizations, you prevent those ER visits. I reflect as a primary care doc, you know, my ability to make sure someone with hypertension doesn't get an expensive or a horrible stroke or heart attack. That's a key role that you have in primary care to prevent those consequences.
0: Many people think of primary care as the yearly doctor's appointment they may or may not go to. However, Ree says this is the best point of contact for the healthcare system to look at patients within the context of their individual lives.
5: You are talking about the whole person, the whole family, the whole community. I took care of kids, parents, and grandparents. And knowing the context of that whole family played such an important role, not only building trust, but in making sure I delivered the right care because I understood the context of who that child was in the context of their broader family, who that grandparent was in the context of their family. Me and health centers across this nation are working 24/7, 365 days a year to make sure your communities are healthy and preventing those downstream healthcare costs and saving lives.
0: To make sure that these resources are effectively targeting underserved populations, there are strict guidelines around which programs can identify as community health centers.
5: You have to be in a health professional shortage area. So this is an area where there aren't enough clinicians to serve. So in many ways, that's in rural America, where over 40% of the health centers are at. You also need to see everyone regardless of ability to pay. And I would say many parts of the health system are not comfortable with that requirement. They typically want to check who your payer is before they see you. And the third requirement is you have to have patient-governed boards.
0: Which means that at least 51% of board members for each center are patients. This is very different from traditional hospitals, which are largely governed by business executives and medical professionals. Ree says having patients involved in the operation of these centers ensures that the community remains top priority.
5: So when you go to a community health center, you are local, it's a nonprofit, and it is patient governed. So the people in that waiting room are ultimately making sure that the work they do is patient centered.
0: This model helps to restore community trust in the healthcare system, which Ree says is a major challenge in America today.
5: We are spending too much and getting too little. You know, over $5 trillion is spent in healthcare. We at community health centers only cost 1% of healthcare spend to deliver care for affordable, comprehensive, effective primary care for 14% of the population, especially those that are rural and underserved. I think the patient-governed board model plays such a critical role in assuring that the needs of the community are patient-focused. We have patients on those boards who represent the communities they serve. They know their community. They have trust in that community. They build partnerships in that community. I really believe, you know, if I simplify, you know, my job as a primary care doc when I served in a community health center is trust, building those relationships and trust and having patients at the forefront and governing our community health centers is a big reason why we have that trust and why we have the impact that we have of saving lives and saving money to the broader healthcare system.
0: While these centers have been able to repair some of this trust, they still face challenges with both funding and workforce. The National Association of Community Health Centers reports that these programs are struggling to recruit enough staff due, in part, to rates of burnout and the worsening primary care physician shortage.
5: We now serve 1 in 7 people across the nation, but 1 in 3 people across this nation still lack access to primary care. And this is part of the challenge we face as we look ahead for the next 60 years.
0: You can find more information about Dr. Q. Ree and all of our guests on our website, radiohealthjournal.org. 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I'm Greg Johnson.
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5: Medical notes this week. Depending on your illness, you may not always need to finish your full round of antibiotics. This belief comes from outdated recommendations. In fact, new guidelines say that shorter courses of antibiotics can be safer and just as effective as longer ones. Experts say the right strategy depends on the type of illness, and that doctors need to focus on communicating this complex reality of antibiotic use to their patients. The shift change that will make physicians healthier. Adjusting an overnight hospital shift by just 2 hours can lower long-term cardiovascular and metabolic risks. A study in the American Journal of Emergency Medicine used wearable sleep trackers and blood tests to show this change increases restorative sleep while reducing inflammatory biomarkers. Aligning work hours more closely with the body's natural circadian rhythm could help physicians combat the negative effects of overnight shifts. A better way to monitor vitals in the ICU. Continuous non-invasive blood pressure monitoring may soon replace risky catheters. A study published in Computers in Biology and Medicine details a new system called Mosaic, which pairs chest and finger sensors with a deep learning AI model. The model reconstructs real-time blood pressure waveforms that closely match the gold standard output of invasive arterial catheters. The technology could eventually offer continuous, home-based blood pressure tracking for millions living with hypertension. And finally, is it a red flag if your child prefers to play alone? Research published in the Elementary School Journal found that unsocial children who know they are accepted by their peers can comfortably decline group activities without experiencing emotional distress. However, children who place low value on fitting in are more likely to reject social invitations continuously, eventually leading to true peer rejection and loneliness. Experts suggest that parents and teachers should gently encourage solo children to accept occasional invites rather than forcing them into large group play. And that's Medical Notes this week. I'm Mayon Vosta-Betancourt.
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8: A Genesee Media Station. with SRN News. I'm Ron Taylor. Two separate mass shootings in different townships in South Africa have left at least 27 people dead, and police evacuating homes near a U.S. airbase in England, arresting several men over suspected explosive offenses. More on those stories as we get developments on that. Powerful storm creeps along the northeast coast, still causing high winds and knocking out electricity. The nor'easter is affecting the mid-Atlantic area as well as New England. At one point, around 100,000 customers were without power Saturday. The National Weather Service warns that high winds, tides, and heavy rain will continue through today. In New Jersey, New York, and elsewhere, some streets are flooded and some homes and businesses are inundated. Officials are urging residents to use caution. Hurricane Nala just skirting the Hawaiian Islands as it gained intensity, but officials say it still poses a risk of flash floods and dangerous winds. This is SRN News.
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5: 105.7 WDNY weather. Sunday brings rain showers near 63 degrees with gentle northerly breezes. And rain showers continue Sunday night as skies turn cloudy around 50 degrees. Monday stays unsettled with a chance of rain showers in the mid-60s and light northerly winds. By Tuesday, partly sunny weather returns near 71, with Tuesday night partly cloudy around 50. Currently, it's foggy and misty and 50 degrees.

My favorite song to play Sunday mornings, Living on a Prayer. Here comes Mariah Carey now. My song is definitely fantasy. My son loves this, and he's got a huge crush on Mimi.

0: It's the Human League, and how he forgave us more than 77 times, I'll never remember or figure that out. Amazing indeed. Do me a favor, hang tight. More 80s, 90s, and today on the way, let's take a look. Boys to Men, George Michael will get Dynamite with Tayo Cruz next.
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0: Cause I gotta have faith. 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

0: Boys Two Men had their residency out in Vegas just a couple years back. Great guys, man, amazingly friendly, and what a great show they put on. Pretty cool. 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
1: $1,200 is a jackpot for the next Can't Beat Raven. It's Anna Zapp from the Anna on Raven show. 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The first two answers to the next five questions. 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
4: 105.7 WDNY weather. Sunday brings rain showers near 63 degrees with gentle northerly breezes. And rain showers continue Sunday night as skies turn cloudy around 50 degrees. Monday stays unsettled with a chance of rain showers in the mid-60s and light northerly winds. By Tuesday, partly sunny weather returns near 71, with Tuesday night partly cloudy around 50. Currently, it's foggy and misty and 50 degrees.

0: It's Opalite, and she was working on an extended CD and got married at the same time. Pretty amazing, this gal. Taylor Swift, amazing, no doubt. Gonna go grab a coffee, praying for you today on this Lord's Day.
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3: With SRN News, I'm Michael Harrington in Washington. A powerful storm moving up the U.S. northeast coast this weekend. High winds knocking out electricity for hundreds of thousands of people. The nor'easter affecting the Mid-Atlantic area and New England. The National Weather Service warns that high winds, tides, and heavy rain will continue through today in New Jersey and New York and elsewhere. Some streets are flooded and some homes and businesses are underwater as well. Russian strikes on Ukraine have killed at least two people overnight into this morning. Comes hours after Moscow rejected German calls to ease its escalation toward NATO. Russia's top diplomat dismissed a meeting with his German counterpart during the UN General Assembly. Tensions between Russia and Germany have worsened, especially after a drone attack at Leipzig Airport last month. Moscow has been targeting Ukraine with missiles and drones. This is SRN News.
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9: 105.7 WDNY weather. Sunday brings rain showers near 63 degrees with gentle northerly breezes. And rain showers continue Sunday night as skies turn cloudy around 50 degrees. Monday stays unsettled with a chance of rain showers in the mid-60s and light northerly winds. By Tuesday, partly sunny weather returns near 71, with Tuesday night partly cloudy around 50. Currently, it's mostly clear and 50 degrees.

That's Madonna and Who's That Girl from the movie soundtrack. Good morning, this is Pink, and so what? Wow, she's got herself in a stirred up situation with UNICEF.

0: Teddy Swims and Mr. Know-It-All. It's brand new. I'm Mark DeRocher, and you, my friends, are right in the middle of an 80s, 90s, and today, sweep of music. Gonna take a quick coffee break. Be right back, coming back on this Lord's Day. WDNY.
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1: Hopefully this was a weekend full of memories for you. 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Yeah, gosh, my young one is 13. 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
6: 105.7 WDNY weather. Sunday brings rain showers near 63 degrees with gentle northerly breezes. And rain showers continue Sunday night as skies turn cloudy around 50 degrees. Monday stays unsettled with a chance of rain showers in the mid-60s and light northerly winds. By Tuesday, partly sunny weather returns near 71, with Tuesday night partly cloudy around 50. Currently, it's mostly clear and 52 degrees.

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I'm Connie Sallica. This is Intelligence for Your Health. Coming up, I'll tell you how to power up your walk by changing what you wear. Then I'll explain why therapists are telling people to give their anxiety a nickname. Plus, our guest is psychiatrist and brain health expert, Dr. Gary Small, author of the Alzheimer's Prevention Program. He'll share the symptoms of Alzheimer's disease that go way beyond losing our memory. Dr. Small will also tell us the best ways to avoid cognitive decline, and he'll explain how to know if a so-called brain game will be effective or not. But first, if you're on the street or in a car and an ambulance or fire truck is coming, plug your ears. It could protect your hearing. Modern-day sirens hit about 115 decibels, or about as loud as sandblasting or a rock concert. And just 30 seconds a day of sounds that loud can cause permanent hearing loss, making high-pitched sounds harder to hear. But plugging your ears blocks up to 25 decibels, cutting it to about the level of a jackhammer 50 feet away, which you'd also have to listen to for about 8 hours straight before it began hurting you.

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2: Here's a surprising tip from therapists that can actually help calm your anxiety. Give it a ridiculous name. According to licensed therapist Stephanie Mazur, calling your anxiety something like Meltdown Mike or Anxious Amy can take the edge off. She says naming your anxiety helps create psychological distance. So you're not anxious, it's something you're observing. It's the difference between thinking I'm panicking versus, oh look, nervous Ned is back. Experts say this taps into what's called the observer effect, something often used in meditation. You stop getting swept up in anxious thoughts and start seeing them more clearly, maybe even with a little humor. It also activates the logical part of your brain, the prefrontal cortex, so the emotional part, the amygdala, stops sounding the alarm. It might sound silly or childish, but it's a way to take back your power. Just don't rely on this trick alone. It's not a substitute for therapy, but it can be a helpful tool when anxiety tries to hijack

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1: 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And one slice of candied or dried ginger is all it takes to get those enzymes working.

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17: Coming up, we'll talk to psychiatrist Dr. Gary Small. He'll tell us why inflammation is one of the most misunderstood factors related to Alzheimer's disease. And he'll share some foods proven to help lower our inflammation. But first, there's a reason why chefs say our pasta should be served al dente. And it's not just because it tastes better that way. It's also better for you. Because how pasta is prepared can mean the difference between a healthy dinner and one that spikes our blood sugar. And when pasta is cooked al dente, it has a lower glycemic index, which is a measure of how quickly foods raise blood sugar. Mushy, overcooked noodles have a higher glycemic index. You'll know it if you feel hungry after 30 minutes and tired after eating. Firmer pasta also requires more chewing, which helps with digestion. It's a small difference, but it can be really important for anyone tracking their blood sugar. So check your pasta at least a minute before you think it may be ready, and don't overdo it, because al dente pasta is healthier.
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1: 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And weighted vests don't just boost cardio. 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

Won't do the work for you, but it might be the nudge your workouts need. And as always, talk to your doctor when you're trying something new like this, especially if you have knee or ankle problems.

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4: With SRN News, I'm Michael Harrington in Washington. A GOP congresswoman who opposes the president's deportation efforts gets a wake-up call from her constituents. Correspondent Bernie Bennett fills us in.
5: Representative Maria Elvira Salazar, a Florida Republican, publicly criticized President Trump's deportation policies.

0: the campaign ad, urging him to scale back efforts she claims are alienating Latino voters. However, her constituents, particularly Republicans and Latinos in her South Florida district, have strongly backed Trump's immigration agenda, leading to backlash and waning support for Salazar. Bernie Bennett reporting.
1: The European Union says it's ready to defend a 120 million euro fine issued to social media platform X. This comes after the U.S. government supports Elon Musk's legal effort to dismiss the case. The EU fined X for breaching digital regulations. This is SRN News.
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6: 105.7 WDNY weather. Sunday brings rain showers near 63 degrees with gentle northerly breezes. And rain showers continue Sunday night as skies turn cloudy around 50 degrees. Monday stays unsettled with a chance of rain showers in the mid-60s and light northerly winds. By Tuesday, partly sunny weather returns near 71, with Tuesday night partly cloudy around 50. Currently, it's clear and 52 degrees.

0: I'm Connie Sallica. This is Intelligence for Your Health. And today our guest is Dr. Gary Small. He's a psychiatry professor at Hackensack Meridian School of Medicine in New Jersey. And he's written nearly a dozen books focusing on our brain health, including The Small Guide to Alzheimer's Disease. So I asked Dr. Small to break down some of the symptoms of Alzheimer's that we should be aware of.
1: For most people, the first symptom of Alzheimer's disease is short-term memory decline. So you may remember your high school graduation day, but you may not remember what you had for lunch the day before. But as the disease progresses, it attacks many areas of the brain. So it's not just memory, but it's also reasoning and thinking, language skills, ability to focus attention, the ability to read a map, your so-called visual spatial skills. And as it progresses even further, it affects behavior, where people get agitated and even have distortions of reality. They become psychotic and hear voices that aren't in the room, or have delusions, false fixed beliefs about the world. So it's a very challenging illness, and it can, to some extent, affect gait. People get unstable on their gait. It increases their risk for falls, which could further hurt their brain health because they could hit their head. And head trauma is another risk for cognitive decline.
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I'm Connie Salica with today's medical term, onychogryphosis. That's a fairly common nail disease that causes one side of a nail to grow faster than the other. Some people also call it ram's horn disease because the condition often twists nails, especially toenails, into the shape of thick, curvy horns or claws. It's the result of a fungal infection that makes nails thicker and more brittle. So how do you get onychogryphosis? According to podiatrist Dr. Roddy Stuck, if you don't cut your nails on a regular basis, they can easily curl and become ingrown. And that increases your risk for infection. Also, wearing tight-fitting or pointy shoes can lead to onychogryphosis because they create chronic pressure on your toes, which forces the nails to bend and grow in unnatural ways. It's why Dr. Stuck says it's important to regularly keep your finger and toenails trimmed and wear shoes that give you enough room to wiggle your toes. Then, if you notice any unusual yellowing, thickening, or curving in your nails, talk to your doctor, because in most cases, it's easily treated with topical antibiotics. And that's today's medical term, onychogryphosis.

I'm Connie Sellecca with today's medical term of the day, onychomycosis. That's the most common reason you may develop yellow, discolored toenails or fingernails. It's the name for a fungal infection caused by a buildup of yeasts, fungi, or molds in your nails. And according to foot medicine specialist Dr. Teresa Conroy, the older you get, the more likely you are to have onychomycosis. First, because older people are the most likely to have compromised immune systems, which makes them more susceptible to infections. Plus, as blood circulation slows, your nails become weaker and they have a harder time blocking out infections. Dr. Conroy says you'll know if an infection is serious because your yellow nails will give off a distinct odor. The good news is that nail infections are relatively easy to treat with medication, but they're even easier to prevent. In most cases, it's just a matter of keeping your hands and feet dry and never biting your nails. Because if you accidentally bite into the nail bed, for example, or the protective cuticles around your nails, you'll create an easy access point for fungal germs to enter and spread. Also, if you tend to sweat a lot, Dr. Conroy recommends washing your socks with a liquid disinfectant, which helps kill fungus on contact. And that's today's medical term, onychomycosis.

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I'm Connie Sallaca. This is Intelligence for Your Health. And is it ever too late to turn around your eating habits? Doctors at the Mayo Clinic say not even close. In fact, eating well might matter more later in life than ever. Because as we get older, we need fewer calories but more nutrients. That's because aging bodies have a harder time absorbing things like calcium, vitamin D, and B12. And the top three nutrient gaps experts see in older adults are not enough protein, fiber, and water. And if you skimp on those, it can leave you feeling sluggish, constipated, and weak. But even small changes like adding Greek yogurt, beans, or more veggies can make a real difference in strength, memory, and energy. And here's a surprise. It's not about staying skinny. It's about staying strong. Muscle loss increases with age, so keeping it up by eating enough protein helps older adults stay independent and mobile. Plus, a few healthy fat stores can actually protect you during illness. So no matter what your past diet looked like, your body still responds when you feed it better fuel. From better sleep to improved brain power, there's no expiration date on eating well.

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4: With SRN News, I'm Michael Harrington in Washington. A GOP congresswoman who opposes the president's deportation efforts gets a wake-up call from her constituents. Correspondent Bernie Bennett fills us in.
5: Representative Maria Elvira Salazar, a Florida Republican, publicly criticized President Trump's deportation policies in a campaign ad, urging him to scale back efforts she claims are alienating Latino voters. However, her constituents, particularly Republicans and Latinos in her South Florida district, have strongly backed Trump's immigration agenda, leading to backlash and waning support for Salazar. Bernie Bennett reporting.
4: The European Union says it's ready to defend a 120 million euro fine issued to social media platform X. This comes after the U.S. government supports Elon Musk's legal effort to dismiss the case. The EU fined X for breaching digital regulations. This is SRN News.
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0: 105.7 WDNY weather. Sunday brings rain showers near 63 degrees with gentle northerly breezes. And rain showers continue Sunday night as skies turn cloudy around 50 degrees. Monday stays unsettled with a chance of rain showers in the mid-60s and light northerly winds. By Tuesday, partly sunny weather returns near 71, with Tuesday night partly cloudy around 50. Currently, it's mostly cloudy and 57 degrees.

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8: I'm Connie Selica, back with more health intelligence from psychiatrist Dr. Gary Small. He was just saying that physical exercise is an effective way to manage our stress, partly due to the sense of empowerment and control that exercise provides. And Dr. Small says the good news is any amount of physical activity has brain benefits, even something as basic as a brisk 5-minute walk.
9: Well, I think any kind of walk is going to improve your brain health. What you're doing, you're getting your heart to pump oxygen and nutrients to your brain. It's improving your circulation in the brain. If it's a brisk walk, you produce those endorphins that elevate your mood and help you with pain. It also, you enlarge your brain. There have been studies showing that brisk walking increased the size of that hippocampal memory center. And a bigger brain is a better brain.
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2: This is for you, Daddy.

Welcome back to Intelligence for Your Health. I'm Connie Salica. Coming up, we'll have more from our guest, psychiatrist Dr. Gary Small. He'll explain why spending more time with our friends can have some amazing brain health benefits. Then, does driving slower make you safer when you're texting? Science says no. In fact, I'll explain why it might be even more dangerous. But first, if you want to spend less money, do this before you buy something. Strike a power pose. 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That's because feeling confident improves willpower, making you less willing to spend money and more focused on growing your savings. And that motivates you to look for lower prices, use coupons, and skip buying unnecessary items.

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6: 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I'm Connie Selica. This is Intelligence for Your Health. And do you tend to get headaches when you're on vacation? It could be because you've increased or decreased your caffeine intake. That's because switching up your caffeine consumption can confuse your central nervous system. And researchers say when that happens, your body cuts production of mood-boosting, pain-killing beta brainwaves, which raises your risk for tension headaches. The fix? The researchers suggest going outside for 5 minutes every morning and literally smelling the grass, or roll a few blades of grass between your fingers. For one thing, being in a natural setting relaxes us. Plus, grass releases organic compounds that trigger the production of beta brainwaves, the ones we need to kill pain and boost our mood. Do that, and within 1 minute, you'll significantly lower your risk of a headache.
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Here's an email I received at Connie@intelligenceforyourhealth.com. It comes from Ashley Marino, who writes, do high fiber foods like nuts and popcorn cause diverticulitis? Ashley, double board certified nutritionist Dr. Amy Shaw says, no. That's something medical experts used to think was true, but new research shows the opposite. The Journal of the American Medical Association found that people who regularly eat foods like nuts and popcorn are less likely to develop diverticulitis. That's because those foods contain anti-inflammatory nutrients and help prevent constipation. Now, a lot of people have diverticulosis, which can be a precursor to diverticulitis. One in three people over age 50 have diverticulosis. Over age 60, that becomes half of all people. It's a condition in which you develop small pouches or pockets in the inside walls of your intestines. It's more common in Western populations because of our highly processed diet. It can turn into diverticulitis when those pouches become inflamed from bacteria, and it's incredibly painful. But if you keep eating a high-fiber diet full of whole grains, fruits, and vegetables, it's less likely that your diverticulosis will eventually become diverticulitis. Thank you for your email, Ashley. I hope this helps.

0: 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That's why we're here. Intelligence for Your Health with Connie Sellecca.
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3: With SRN News, I'm Michael Harrington in Washington. A GOP congresswoman who opposes the president's deportation efforts gets a wake-up call from her constituents. Correspondent Bernie Bennett fills us in.
4: Representative Maria Elvira Salazar, a Florida Republican, publicly criticized President Trump's deportation policies in a campaign ad, urging him to scale back efforts she claims are alienating Latino voters. However, her constituents, particularly Republicans and Latinos in her South Florida district, have strongly backed Trump's immigration agenda, leading to backlash and waning support for Salazar. Bernie Bennett reporting.
3: The European Union says it's ready to defend a 120 million euro fine issued to social media platform X. This comes after the U.S. government supports Elon Musk's legal effort to dismiss the case. The EU fined X for breaching digital regulations. This is SRN News.
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1: 105.7 WDNY weather. Rain showers today near 63. Then rain showers tonight, changing to cloudy around 50. Monday brings a chance of rain showers in the mid-60s with light northerly winds. And Monday night stays mostly cloudy with a slight chance of rain showers near 50. Tuesday turns partly sunny and around 71 with light northwesterly winds. Currently, it's mostly clear and 61 degrees.

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1: You might think you're being careful by slowing down when you glance at your phone while driving, but a new study says that move actually makes your driving even more dangerous. Researchers at Queensland University of Technology in Australia found that texting while driving, even driving slowly, raises your risk of crashing. That's because when one driver suddenly slows down, other drivers often react with frustration or aggression. And that's when accidents happen. In fact, using a phone while driving quadruples your crash risk. Distracted drivers go up to 3 miles per hour slower when they're looking at their phones. And that leads to more gridlock, rear-end crashes, and road rage. The most at-risk group? Young drivers who are more likely to use their phones behind the wheel. The researchers used a simulator to track how drivers behaved while texting, driving hands-free, or using no device at all. The safest? No phone use, of course. Bottom line, there's no such thing as safe texting behind the wheel, and slowing down to do it just makes things worse.
2: 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Intelligence for Your Health with Connie Selica.
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1: 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And it seems like every other day we come across a new puzzle or game that claims it can help train our brain and make us smarter. 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
13: Well, something is going to be effective if you enjoy it and you're engaged in it. Once somebody said to me, well, you know, I was disappointed. You told me I had to learn a language and I hated it. That person misinterpreted what I said. It's true that people who are bilingual have a lower risk for getting dementia, and our thinking is that you're constantly exercising your brain in more than one language. So you're challenging it. But if you don't enjoy it, it's going to be difficult. The principle to think about is to train, but don't strain your brain. So one example, I like to do crossword puzzles. And if you do the crossword puzzles in the newspaper, the editors make it harder as the week goes along. So for me, it's boring to do a Monday or even a Tuesday puzzle. I enjoy the Wednesday through Thursday puzzle, but Friday and Saturday, it's getting to be a little bit difficult and not as much fun.
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2: With SRN News, I'm Michael Harrington in Washington. UK police have arrested five men near an airbase used by the U.S. during its war against Iran. They're suspected of preparing a terrorist act. The Metropolitan Police, leading the investigation, say the men were initially arrested under the Explosives Act. Police received a call about three suspicious vehicles near RAF Fairford. The men were arrested in the Welford area. A 400-meter cordon is in place, and about 85 households have been evacuated. Rain has eased in Thailand's capital today, but flooding persists in several low-lying areas, and thousands are out of their homes. Continuous downpours have caused widespread flooding in Bangkok, disrupted traffic and business, and the weathermen say moderate to heavy rain is still expected later today, but conditions should improve tomorrow. Bangkok has set up more than 200 shelters for the displaced. This is SRN News.
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9: 105.7 WDNY weather. Rain showers today near 63, then rain showers tonight, changing to cloudy around 50. Monday brings a chance of rain showers in the mid-60s with light northerly winds. And Monday night stays mostly cloudy with a slight chance of rain showers near 50. Tuesday turns partly sunny and around 71 with light northwesterly winds. Currently, it's cloudy and 64 degrees.

0: Rihanna, part of a better mix of music to keep you company this weekend. Liz Stark, glad to share a little time with you. Teddy Swims on the way, and the beautiful voice of Celine Dion coming up.
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0: Celine Dion, part of a perfect mix of today and yesterday, and absolutely amazing to see Celine perform again. On the way, we've got Sheryl Crow, Prince, and American authors coming up.
1: $1,200 is a jackpot for the next Can't Beat Raven. 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
3: 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The Wayland Cohocton Golden Eagles play host to the Livonia Bulldogs at the LC Trip Sports Complex in Cohocton. 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
4: 105.7 WDNY weather. Rain showers today near 63. Then rain showers tonight, changing to cloudy around 50. Monday brings a chance of rain showers in the mid-60s with light northerly winds. And Monday night stays mostly cloudy with a slight chance of rain showers near 50. Tuesday turns partly sunny and around 71, with light northwesterly winds. Currently, it's cloudy and 64 degrees.

0: Cheryl Crow, part of a great mix of today and yesterday. Liz Stark, glad to be with you. With a warning, you might want to stay off social media if you are waiting to go and see Endgame Encore for those 4 extra minutes of end credit scenes. I'm not going to give you any spoilers, but I actually came across them yesterday. The algorithm just kept bringing them to me. I think it's going to be pretty cool the way they tied it in, but I'm not going to tell you what happens. Let's just say a whole bunch of applause in the theaters. Coming up, more great hits from today and yesterday. Beyoncé on the way.
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0: Brian Adams, a great throwback there for your Sunday. I'm Liz Stark, glad to share a little time with you. And if you are working this weekend, thank you for letting us keep you company. Roxette on the way, Queen and David Bowie Under Pressure coming up, and The Weeknd.
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0: Connect between public perception and economic reality. While many Americans remain frustrated by high prices and the cost of living, the former economic advisor to the Trump administration argues that key economic indicators point to a stronger economy than the public mood.
1: If you look at the economy just overall, we've got a manufacturing boom going on. We have a construction boom going on. We have a lot of investment, hundreds and hundreds of billions of dollars from abroad that is being invested in the United States. We have more jobs available today than capable workers to fill them, and so on. So it's a strong economy.
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2: 105.7 WDNY weather. Rain showers today near 63. Then rain showers tonight, changing to cloudy around 50. Monday brings a chance of rain showers in the mid-60s with light northerly winds. And Monday night stays mostly cloudy with a slight chance of rain showers near 50. Tuesday turns partly sunny and around 71 with light northwesterly winds. Currently, it's cloudy and 64 degrees.

0: Choose in Texas, part of a better mix of today and yesterday. And that song, now the longest running number one hit of all time, previous record held by Mariah Carey with All I Want for Christmas, which we're going to be hearing again in November and December this year. Coming up, more great hits from today and yesterday. Adele on the way. WDNY.
1: Here's what's happening in the five-county area. An American Red Cross blood drive will be held at the Dansville Moose Club at 6 Main Street in Dansville, Monday, September 28th from 1 until 6 p.m. There'll be another blood drive in Hornell on Tuesday, September 29th at St. James Hospital at 7329 Seneca Road North from 2 until 6 p.m. In each case, donors will receive a $15 e-gift card. 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

0: Alex Warren, Ordinary, part of a great mix of today and yesterday for your Sunday. Simple Minds coming up. 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

0: Mia, Unstoppable, part of a perfect mix of music to keep you company this weekend. I'm Liz Stark. I've got Bruno Mars coming up, The Pretenders, Brass in Pocket on the way, and Leanne Rimes.
1: With SRN News, I'm Michael Harrington in Washington. A growing debate over academic standards is putting the University of California under scrutiny.
2: More than 2,000 UC faculty members have signed letters raising concerns about students' math and reasoning skills since SAT and ACT scores were dropped from admissions. Remedial courses are reportedly increasing as regents consider bringing testing back. Critics say the current system relies too heavily on grades and short essays and argue that California must restore academic rigor if its universities are to remain excellent. Richard Boyd reporting.
1: British police have arrested five men near RAF Fairford, an airbase used by the U.S. during the war with Iran, on suspicion of preparing an act of terrorism, possibly with explosives. This is SRN News.
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6: 105.7 WDNY weather. Rain showers today near 63. Then rain showers tonight, changing to cloudy around 50. Monday brings a chance of rain showers in the mid-60s with light northerly winds. And Monday night stays mostly cloudy with a slight chance of rain showers near 50. Tuesday turns partly sunny and around 71. With light northwesterly winds. Currently, it's light rain and 61 degrees.

0: company, running errands, getting chores done, maybe just turning that dryer back on, because who wants to fold clothes? We'll keep you company all weekend long. And make sure you wake up with us tomorrow morning. 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Coming up, Uncle Cracker, Dobie Gray, going to help us drift away.
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0: Sunday Fun Day with one great song right after another. Hi, it's Steve with Chaka Khan.
1: Chaka Khan. Chaka Khan. 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Chaka Khan.

0: One great song right after another all weekend long. Great music from the 80s and 90s to today. And, you know, songs about everything, life and death and everything in between. No doubt it's My Life. And coming up, it's Olivia Rodrigo and Drop Dead.
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0: KSRN News, I'm Mary Rose. Shareholders are taking on the New York Times over what they called biased coverage of the Israel-Hamas conflict. Correspondent Ken Lorman has the details.
1: The State Board of Administration of Florida and the National Center for Public Policy Research have filed suit demanding internal records from the Times board. The lawsuit cites a former Jewish employee who says she repeatedly raised concerns about anti-Semitism and anti-Israel bias. The groups argue the paper lacks an effective system to correct errors and tell readers the truth. Ken Lorman reporting.
0: President Trump is praising the arrest of five men on suspicion of terrorism and explosive charges near a U.S. airbase in the U.K. The president called it fantastic news after stepping off Air Force One in Chicago today. This is SRN News.
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0: Hey, here's a fun fact for the next time you're playing trivia. Vonda Shepard became the first musician on a TV series to have a regular role as herself. Ally McBeal, Searching My Soul, became the theme song to Ally McBeal, and she ended up appearing as herself every week on the show, Vonda Shepard. It was a song she'd written much earlier in her career. Ally McBeal came on in the late 90s. Vonda Shepard had written the song in the early 90s, but had the opportunity to audition the song for the TV show, not just herself. And she said, yeah, she figured if she could get the song down to a minute long, it had potential to be the theme song for that show. One of the good ones, Vonda Shepard, Searching My Soul, from Ally McBeal.
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41 years and counting of fundraising for family farms. Farm Aid was yesterday. All the usual suspects, John Mellencamp, Neil Young, Willie Nelson, and the Dave Matthews Band. I'm Steve. Great to have you listening today. Sunday Fun Day. It's Atlanta Miles now and Black Velvet.

0: I don't want to go on with you like that, but sometimes I'm afraid to stop. Elton John with Steve Cassidy, Sunday Fun Day with great music from Soft Cell, Tainted Love coming up right after Post Malone and Morgan Wallen. I Had Some Help coming up next.
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0: Imagine going to a karaoke night and hearing someone sing a Jewel song better than Jewel. That's what happened in one of the first viral videos I remember. Funny or Die put Jewel in a wig, glasses, and a fake nose, then sent her into a karaoke bar as Karen. She got up and sang Who Will Save Your Soul, and the room went quiet, awestruck, dumbfounded. Nobody knew it was her. They just knew that Karen was incredible. They even asked for an encore. And I'd like to think they probably just turned it off after that. Just karaoke night is over.
1: With SRN News, I'm Mary Rhodes. President Trump is praising the arrests of five men on suspicion of terrorism and explosive charges near a U.S. airbase in the U.K.
2: The arrest in the U.K. was fantastic. Working with Britain, it was an amazing job. We had them under investigation. They were looking to do big damage to our force.
1: A Gloucestershire police spokesperson said officers responded early this morning to reports of three suspicious vehicles moving toward the base and took five men into custody. A massive police response was seen around RAF Fairford, about 90 minutes outside London. An army bomb disposal unit is examining the vehicles, and an evacuation order was issued for nearby residents. This is SRN News.
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6: 105.7 WDNY weather. Tonight, rain showers taper to patchy fog around 55 degrees with light northerly winds. Monday stays mostly quiet with patchy fog early, then a slight chance of rain showers and highs in the mid-60s. Monday night brings a slight chance of rain showers, then cloudy skies near 55. Tuesday turns mostly cloudy and near 71. Currently, it's light rain and 59 degrees.

0: There you go, the K-pop demon hunters on the job, working overtime, working on a Sunday. That's on Trix and Golden with Steve Cassidy and the best mix of music all weekend long. Thanks for letting us be a part of your weekend. I hope you're having a good one.
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Before they had a hit here in the United States, the outfield was known as the baseball boys in England. The outfield in Your Love coming up right after Gautier.

0: Olivia Dean with Man I Need. It's Steve on a Sunday fun day, big NFL Sunday. Boy, the way we can watch games now on have all four games up at once or more with the NFL viewing package. The first TV football game looked nothing like today's modern football games. It was 1939. NBC showed a college game between Fordham and Waynesburg using one camera and one announcer. Only about 1,000 people could watch it. And no replay, no yellow line, and no 12-person studio panel arguing over the game at a giant desk out on the field.
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0: That's Adele rolling in the deep. She wasn't kidding when she said she was going to drop out of sight for a while once she wrapped up her Las Vegas residency. What has she been doing for the last 2 or 3 years? Well, she popped up over the summer at a few Formula One races. Her son Angelo is a big fan of Formula One racing, and now so is Adele. And what else has she been doing? She's earning her English literature degree, something she's always had a passion for, and something now that she's got the opportunity to do. Pursue her education, finish her education as a working mom. I admire her for doing that. I admire anybody that can do that, that wants to go back to school and make another dream come true.
1: With SRN News, I'm Mary Rose. President Trump is praising the arrest of 5 men on suspicion of terrorism and explosive charges near a U.S. airbase in the U.K. The president called it fantastic news after stepping off Air Force One in Chicago today. He said there was coordination with British officials.
2: And working with the British worked out great.
3: Were they migrants?
2: It may have been Scotland Yard. I don't know. We worked with a lot of them. We had them under view for a long time, and we got it.
1: Iran's president said he would allow UN nuclear inspectors into the country. He made the comments to CBS Face the Nation through a translator. Parishkian also claimed that Iran is not seeking to build a nuclear weapon. He says that even if individuals have the incentive to build them, religiously speaking, they are not allowed to pursue that path. This is SRN News.
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9: 105.7 WDNY weather. Tonight, rain showers taper to patchy fog around 55 degrees with light northerly winds. Monday stays mostly quiet with patchy fog early, then a slight chance of rain showers and highs in the mid-60s.

0: We've all learned that you can use the rhythm of staying alive to do CPR on someone. You can also use that song's rhythm to do CPR on someone, although I don't recommend singing the song while you're trying to save somebody's life. Coming up, it's Taylor Swift. Her new video debuts tonight on the MTV Video Music Awards. Patient Zero, it's called, and it's a video she directed and stars Dakota Johnson.
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Avengers Endgame is back in theaters this weekend. Now, I don't know why he's not part of the Marvel Universe. The greatest American hero, here's Joey Scarberry.

0: Walk the Moon and Shut Up and Dance with Steve Cassidy and more great music coming up. Glad you're listening this weekend. Thanks for letting us be a part of your weekend. Hope you're having a good one. Tears for Fears coming up with Everybody Wants to Rule the World. But who's going to end up with it? Well, everybody thinks it's going to be AI, but I don't think it's going to be taking over the world quite yet. There were a couple of driverless cars, driverless taxis recently that were reported driving through the pedestrian-only farmers market and turning into a construction zone. And a Tesla Cybercab recently went bonkers. It couldn't find its way out of the parking lot. It drove around the lot four times and finally dropped off its passenger back at the front door of the hotel where he got picked up, announcing, "You have arrived." At least it wasn't in a hidden alley, though, or in the middle of an intersection, or driving through a farmer's market. We're living in the future, just not too far in it just yet.
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0: There you go. It's the Double D, Duran Duran with Come Undone. One great song right after another on a Sunday fun day. It's Steve. Great music from the 80s and 90s to today with Prince coming up and Glass Animals with Heat Waves.
1: SRN News, I'm Mary Rose. British police arrested several men on suspicion of terrorism and explosive charges Sunday near an airbase the U.S. military has been using to facilitate strikes on Iran. President Trump was asked about the arrests on Sunday.
2: The arrest in the U.K. was fantastic. Working with Britain, it was an amazing job. We had them under investigation. They were looking to do big damage to our force.
1: Thousands of flights have been disrupted as a powerful nor'easter slams the East Coast. The National Weather Service says the slow-moving storm is expected to dump more heavy rain and create dangerous surf conditions from New Jersey to New England through tonight. Forecasters expect the storm's intensity to weaken. This is SRN News.
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0: All for you. 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

Thanks for joining us for Intelligence for Your Life. I am your grateful host. My name is John Tesh. And as predicted in Yelp's latest trend forecast, grandma hobbies are in, and bird watching happens to be the latest pastime younger generations are flocking to, so to speak. From coast to coast, people are joining local birding clubs and heading to parks to spot birds while building new connections outdoors. On Yelp, searches for bird watching are up over 100%.

0: Welcome back to Intelligence for Your Life. Here's the latest on lunch breaks at work. A lot of people are afraid to take a lunch break because they think their boss or coworkers will think they're a slacker. A lot of millennials, one in three millennials ages 25 to 39, say they don't feel like they can take lunch breaks at all. And they say they're three times more likely than baby boomers to worry that their boss or coworkers will judge them if they do. It's lunch shaming. Yes, it has a name. But here are two solid reasons, bosses and workers, that we need to take a lunch break. First, if you eat at your desk, it will cause weight gain. According to research at UC Davis, they found that people eating in front of a computer screen consume 10% more at least, whether they're working or surfing the net. Because the distraction, it keeps our brain from registering how much we've eaten, raising the likelihood we'll overeat. Think about this. It makes a lot of sense, right? You're not thinking about eating. You're doing something else, and you just keep eating. Studies show people who stay at their desks are more likely to consume fattening foods all day long. Here's another reason we need to take our lunch break. Bosses, you still with me? It boosts productivity. Now, you may think you don't have time to take a lunch break, but researchers at MIT studied this. They have found that employees who take periodic breaks from work are much more productive than those who do not. Because trying to push our minds to keep working, it overloads our cognitive capacity and we crater. Changing up your visual environment gives your brain a chance to reboot. When you get back to your desk, you have a fresh perspective.
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0: 105.7 WDNY. All right, my intelligent friends, get ready to become a human lie detector, because now we know a new way to spot a liar. Beware of someone who's copying your body language, like if your arms are crossed and then they cross their arms too. So listen, according to a new study, a strong sign that someone is lying is if they mimic the body language of the person they're lying to. In fact, the study is titled A Liar and a Copycat, and the researchers think it'll have implications for criminal justice and might even lead to a new form of lie detection test. Behavioral scientist Sophie van der Zee led the study. Listen, she says, when telling a lie, people often imitate the body language of someone truthful. So for the research, one group of study subjects were encouraged to lie to a supervisor. Another group told the truth. And when their movements were tracked, well, they found that when a study subject was telling the truth, their body movements differed from those of the supervisor. But when they were lying, their movements matched those of the supervisor. The experts say this is because lying requires so much concentration that liars subconsciously mimic another person's body movements, because copying requires less mental energy than coming up with their own body language.

0: Welcome back to Intelligence for Your Life. A bit of health intel now. Getting exercise, taking long, deep, calming breaths, great ways to let go of stress and anxiety, you know that. But in a pinch, what are the other tricks that can help you out? Well, first, chew gum. It turns out behavioral scientist Dr. Andrew Scholey says physical activity torches anxiety because it works the muscles in the jaw where we tend to hold our stress. And while it's nowhere near as effective as a 30-minute run, chewing gum is enough of a physical outlet to reduce stress by as much as 25%. And then, if you can, blow up a balloon if you're stressed out. I'm not kidding. Physical therapist Cynthia Lewis says this helps slow down our breathing and engages the calming parasympathetic nervous system, which helps release muscle tension and lets our whole body relax. The last stress fighter is particularly effective for women. Call your mom. Stress therapist Robert Friedman wrote How to Relax in 60 Seconds or Less, and he says hearing our mom's voice shuts down the production of stress hormones like cortisol and triggers release of the bonding hormone oxytocin, which makes even a short chat with mom the perfect way to relax.
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1: SRN News, I'm Mary Rose. British police arrested several men on suspicion of terrorism and explosives charges Sunday near an airbase the U.S. military has been using to facilitate strikes on Iran. President Trump was asked about the arrests on Sunday.
2: The arrest in the U.K. was fantastic. Working with Britain, it was an amazing job. We had them under investigation. They were looking to do big damage to our port.
1: Thousands of flights have been disrupted as a powerful nor'easter slams the East Coast. The National Weather Service says the slow-moving storm is expected to dump more heavy rain and create dangerous surf conditions from New Jersey to New England through tonight. Forecasters expect the storm's intensity to weaken. This is SRN News.
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7: 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Tonight, rain showers taper to patchy fog around 55 degrees with light northerly winds. Monday stays mostly quiet with patchy fog early, then a slight chance of rain showers and highs in the mid-60s. Monday night brings a slight chance of rain showers, then cloudy skies near 55. Tuesday turns mostly cloudy and near 71. Currently, it's cloudy and 57 degrees.
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0: All right, check this out. Your workout and mine just got a little sweeter. A new study says we should be sniffing chocolate before and during our workout to increase our exercise performance without making exercise feel more difficult. The study comes from the journal Frontiers in Physiology, and the scientists looked at how the scent of dark and milk chocolate affected people during a workout. The participants who sniffed dark chocolate, they completed about 18 more leg extension reps, while those who got a whiff of milk chocolate scent did about 9 more reps. The aroma of dark chocolate also reduced hunger and increased feelings of fullness when it was sniffed before people started exercising. So why would the scent of chocolate push us to do more? Researchers say the smell of chocolate may trick the brain into thinking it's being rewarded with the chocolate, and that makes us feel good, so we have more energy to work out harder before we feel fatigued. So bottom line in this one, you may want to pack a Hershey bar dark chocolate in your gym bag.
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0: Gibber, here's the latest on memory. Researchers at UC Irvine reporting in the journal Frontiers in Neuroscience, they had older adults sleep near a diffuser rotating through 7 different scents. Oh, rose, wow. Orange, eucalyptus, lemon, peppermint, rosemary, and lavender. Lavender is my favorite. So it was 2 hours a night for 6 months. I wish I was in on this. Yeah. Memory scores jumped 226% compared to a control group using just one scent. Wow. So smell is the only sense wired straight into our memory. That's with it. No detours. You put a diffuser by your bed and rotate a different scent every night.
7: So I think this must plug into the concept of novelty. We know the power of scent. We've talked to you guys about this before. You have a big exam to study for. Sniff something that has a very strong scent while you're studying and bring something that smells exactly like that. Bring that same scent with you when you go to recall on the test the next day. It will improve your memory. It's been shown to do that. But what because of the stimulation that scent gives to your brain, I wonder if that additional stimulation wires your brain and gives you just more brain power. Because we've talked before, the more you stimulate your brain, the better your recall is going to be, the better all of your neurological function is going to be. So I'm wondering, consistent novel scents, if that helps you.
0: Yeah, get ready for me to sneak this whole thing into my bedroom.
7: 100%. And then second night, she's going to be like, what is that smell?
0: What is going on?
7: She hates that.
0: You have a different cologne?